0: Top of the seventh, Harrisburg up 2-1. Right-hander Thomas Schultz continues in relief. He'll face Wilfredo Antunes, Jacob Cozart, Nick Mitchell. Schultz got the final two outs of the sixth inning, throwing just four pitches. Antunes tonight 0-2. First pitch from Schultz. Swing and a miss. Snowballs and a strike. Antunes, our Rubber Ducks warm-up guest this evening. And a thank you to development coach Gustavo Nava translating as well. 0-1. Taken for a strike, cutter top of the zone. It's 0-2. Part two of that conversation will happen tomorrow on the Rubber Ducks warm-up. Schultz deals 0-2. Tapped foul at home plate. Still two strikes on Wilfredo Antunes. Now Schultz ready. 0-2 pitch. Swing and a miss. Strike three. Fastball 95 from Schultz. Gets his second strikeout. One away in the top of the seventh. Jacob Cozart bats 0-2, two ground outs. 2-1 Harrisburg leads it. Schultz into the windup, first pitch. Misses high and wide, one ball, no strikes to Cozart. Cozart, second round pick 2 years ago out of North Carolina State. 1-0 from the righty Schultz. Missed inside with a slider. Two balls, no strikes. Ducks with bullpen activity. Right-hander Jay Driver is getting loose. Two-0 from Schultz. Swing and a miss. Cutter bottom of the zone. It's 2-1. Now Schultz deals 2-1. Swing and a miss on a curve that time. 2-2 to Cozart. Ducks have struck out seven times tonight. They have not drawn a walk from Senators pitching yet. Two one Harrisburg, the lead in the seventh. The 2-2. Skips low in the dirt. Curveball again from Schultz. It's 3-2. Outfield shades to right. Payoff from Schultz. Slow chopper back to Schultz on the mound. He flips underhand to first. Glove by Rogers. And it's the second out in the seventh. Sky is starting to darken here in Harrisburg.
1: Right fielder Nick Mitchell.
0: It's been a cloudy evening. We only saw brief sunshine through the clouds in the first inning or two tonight. Nick Mitchell, left-handed hitter, 0-2. First pitch from Schultz. Catches the outside half with a cutter. It's 0-1. Now Schultz deals 0-1. Ground ball, first base side, fielded by Rogers. Flipped to the pitcher covering Schultz in time for the final out in the top of the seventh. Time to stretch in Harrisburg, with the Senators up 2-1, Rubber Ducks Baseball presented by 717 Credit Union.
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and Driver, the newest Rubber Ducks reliever, both drafted in the ninth round out of Harvard by Cleveland 1 year apart. Driver in 23, Mattson in 24. Mattson's final line tonight, two innings, allowed a hit. Not charged with any runs. He allowed an inherited runner to score. Walked two and struck out three. And righty Jay Driver inherits a 2-1 deficit. He'll face the 9-1-2 hitters for the Senators, Elijah Nunez, Caden Wallace, and Marcus Brown here in the home seventh. Driver making his 16th appearance, 3-0, a 3.0 ERA. Three saves for Driver. 21 innings, he has struck out 24. Opponent sitting just 171, but he's also walked 13 and hit three batters. Reddy has a three-quarters delivery, and he deals. Missing low and away with a sinker for ball one to Elijah Nunez. 0-for-1 with a sacrifice tonight. Driver, the righty. Fastball, slider, sinker, changeup. His 1-0. Missed high and wide. Another sinker. Two balls, no strikes. Driver last worked against Chesapeake on Sunday. He was the winning pitcher. He had two wins and a save his three outings against the Bay Sox last week at home. The 2-0 missed outside. Three balls and no strikes. On deck, the top of the order, Caden Wallace. On the grass at third is Benjamin, in case Nunez dropped one down. 3-0. Hits the outside half with a sinker. It's 3-1. Harrisburg in front, 2-1, bottom of the seventh. Now Driver deals 3-1. Sharp ground ball up the middle and a base hit to center for Nunez, leading off the Harrisburg seventh inning. Now Jay Driver comes and will face the top of the order, Caden Wallace, on base twice tonight, a walk and a single. By the way, Jason Churio lifted from this game for pinch runner Guy Lipscomb in the top of the sixth inning, and Lipscomb took over in center last inning. First pitch from Driver, popped up right field line and out of play. No balls, one strike to Caden Wallace. Rubber Ducks, a week from Saturday, they will have the Just a Kid from Akron I Promise Night in partnership with the I Promise School. 7:05 first pitch. Gates open at 5:30. First 1,000 through the Main Street gates. Gates receive the LeBron James bobblehead presented by State and Federal Communications. And post-game fireworks are presented by Summa Health on Saturday, May 30th. Tickets start at $5 at AkronRubberDucks.com and the MILB app. Driver sets. Deals 0-1. Missed away. One ball and one strike to Wallace. Nunez a single. He's at first base. Just his fourth hit in 32 at-bats with Harrisburg. Driver the righty, kicks and deals. Runner goes. Swing and a miss. Throw down to second. Tagged by the second baseman, Knapchek, in time to get Nunez. He's caught stealing. That's the first Senators base runner caught in its fourth attempt of the night. One away. As Cozart throwing to Knapchek, cutting down Nunez. 1-2 is the count on Caden Wallace. With one out, base is empty. In the bottom of the seventh, Harrisburg in front, 2-1. Driver's pitch. Fouled back over the net and up onto the roof. Still a ball and two strikes. Robert Kranz, a right-hander, is loosening for the Senators down the left field line. 1-2 from Driver. Popped up, out of play, first base side. Still one ball and two strikes.
Outfield shading to right.

0: Driver kicks and deals, 1-2. Fastball called strike three, bottom rail of the zone. And Driver picks up his first strikeout. Two away in the bottom of the seventh. Now Marcus Brown, tough night so far at the plate. The left-handed hitting shortstop has gone 0 for 3, striking out three times. Driver, the righty, kicks and offers. Down and inside with a slider, one ball and no strikes. Senators, two runs on five hits, no errors. Ducks, a run on four hits and no errors. Driver, the righty's 1-0. Missed away, a fastball, two balls, no strikes. The 2-0. Missed inside, a curveball, three balls and no strikes to Marcus Brown. Driver's 3-0. High and wide, ball four. So a four-pitch walk with two outs to Brown. That's the sixth walk by Akron pitching tonight. Senators have not walked any. Now catcher Jacob Kozart goes to talk with Jay Driver on the mound. Next homestand concludes Sunday, May 31st, Youth Sports Takeover Day. 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
1: Center fielder Sam Peterson.
0: Sam Peterson, right-handed hitting center fielder. On base twice with walks tonight, has also struck out. Driver, the righty, kicks and deals. Swing and a miss by Peterson out in front of the slider. No balls and one strike. Driver, sixth appearance against Harrisburg, 2.35 ERA. The pitch misses down and away. One ball and one strike. Driver has actually had better numbers against left-handed hitters than righties. Left-handed hitters, just 4 for 34 off Driver. A 118 average. Righties hitting 222, the 1-1. Missed down and away with a slider, two balls and a strike. Now Driver coming set and deals. Sinker missed inside. Three balls and a strike to Peterson. In danger of back-to-back walks here, Leandro Pineda waiting on deck. 2-1 Harrisburg, bottom of the seventh. Driver kicks and deals. Hits the outside edge with a slider, 3-2. He looks over his left shoulder to first where Brown leads. He'll be off with the 3-2 two-out pitch. That misses outside, a slider for ball four. Back-to-back two-out walks allowed by Driver. Seven by Akron pitching tonight. Three drawn by Peterson, and Leandro Pineda comes to bat. Pitching coach Michael Poole comes out of the first base dugout for a mound visit. Harrisburg in front, 2-1, bottom of the seventh. Meanwhile, the Guardians game three of their four games set in Detroit. They're trailing 1-0. That's in the bottom of the seventh. Matt Vierling, a sacrifice fly just now against Tanner Bibee, giving the Tigers a 1-0 lead. Elsewhere in the Eastern League tonight, already one final from earlier today. Erie won a day game at Altoona 10-6. Somerset trailing at Chesapeake 5-4 in the bottom of the third. Binghamton leading 5-2 at Richmond, top of the fourth. The Rumble Ponies dealt the Richmond Flying Squirrels just their third home loss in 19 games last night. Portland leads Reading 9-4 in the bottom of the eighth, playing at home. And Hartford leading at New Hampshire 9-6 in the bottom of the eighth. Here it's the bottom of the seventh. Harrisburg in front 2-1 and Pineda at bat. 2-for-3 tonight, an RBI double in the first. The pitch missed outside, ball one from Driver. Marcus Brown, the runner at second. Sam Peterson over at first. They drew back-to-back two-out walks here against Driver. A look at second. The pitch fouled out of play, third base side. One ball, one strike to Pineda. Pineda, the RBI double in the first, leadoff single in the fourth, and he was caught stealing between second and third. The pitch. Swing foul that got a piece of the catcher, Cozart, one ball and two strikes, and that is officially a pickoff that they had of Pineda in the fourth, not a runner caught stealing. There was one caught stealing Elijah Nunez earlier this inning, though. Driver sets and now steps off. Union Home Mortgage presents all Rubber Ducks home games, welcoming you to 717 Credit Union Park this season. The 1-2. Swing and a miss, strike three. Change up from Driver, down and away. He fans Pineda. Second strikeout for Driver in a scoreless seventh. Two left for the Senators, one hit. After seven, Harrisburg 2, Akron 1. 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
0: Top of the eighth, visit Jacksonville pitching change for the Harrisburg Senators. Right-hander Robert Kranz taking over, 6'3", 213 pounds, 22 years old, born in Keller, Texas. Seventh round pick 2 years ago. First pitch, that hits the bottom rail to Juan Benjamin for strike one. Kranz making his fourth appearance, a win, a save, five scoreless innings, a walk, and four strikeouts for the righty. His 0-1. Fastball 95 outside half, called a strike, it's 0-2. He had three appearances against Altoona last week in the Senators' road trip, so this is his first home appearance. 0-2 from the righty. Ground ball right side to the second baseman, Pichardo. He throws and retires Benjamin, one out in the eighth. Kranz out of Oklahoma State, same college as Duck starter Justin Campbell tonight. But Kranz drafted in 2024, 3 years or 2 years after Campbell. The pitch missed away to Christian Knapchek for ball one. Knapchek, one of Akron's four hits tonight, a single, and he scored the run in the sixth inning on Jake Fox's sacrifice fly. 1-0 from the righty. Fouled back. One ball and one strike. Knapchek has one home run this season, and it came here at FNB Field against the Senators. Now Cran steals. Liner foul, third base side, a ball and two strikes. Knapchek last going deep April 9th here in Harrisburg. Senators in the lead. One ball, two strike count from Kranz to Knapchek. Right-hander works from a windup. Kicks the left leg and deals. Called strike three, slider outside half. So Kranz with his first strikeout. Senators pitchers have struck out eight without walking a hitter tonight. 2-1 Harrisburg leads, top of the eighth, and Jose Devers comes to bat with two down. The base is empty. Devers, two hits, both singles to right tonight. The pitch missed up high. One ball and no strikes. Kranz began the year with 12 outings for High A Wilmington. 16 innings there. 27 strikeouts. 1-0 fastball. Missed inside at 94. 2-0. Last picked up a win Sunday in Altoona. 2 2/3 hitless innings. His 2-0. Fastball 95 outside half for a strike. It's 2-1. First time seeing the Rubber Ducks. 2-1 from the righty. Devers pops it up down the right field line, giving chase Pineda, and it falls, a foul ball. Two balls, two strikes to Jose Devers.

0: Strong pitching effort from the Senators tonight. Connor Vanscoy, 5 1/3, allowed just one run. The pitch. Breaking ball, called strike three. Bottom rail of the zone, back-to-back strikeouts, finish a 1-2-3 eighth inning for Robert Kranz. And for the seventh time in eight innings tonight, the Ducks have only had the minimum come to the plate. After 7.5, Harrisburg 2, Akron 1. 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
0: Bottom of the eighth, righty Jay Driver faces Kirvin Pichardo and misses down and away with a slider. One ball and no strikes. Ducks trail the Senators 2-1 in the bottom of the eighth. The righty Driver deals 1-0 to Pichardo. Hits the inside edge, a breaking ball, a ball and a strike. Pichardo 0-for-3, fly out, two groundouts tonight. Max Romero Jr. and Caleb Lomavita due up in the inning. The pitch. Missed down and in. Sinker from Driver, two balls and a strike. Bullpen activity for the Senators. Right-hander Eric Mejia getting loose, who has had a team-high 4 saves for Harrisburg this year in 5 chances. 1-1. Tapped foul first base side. Or the 2-1, rather. So it was two. It's now 2 balls and 2 strikes. Driver coming set. Is 2-2. Swing and foul tip, strike three. A slider from Driver picks up his third strikeout. One gone, top of the bottom of the eighth inning.
7: Catcher Max Romero Jr.
0: Max Romero Jr. now, left-handed hitting catcher, lined to second and has walked twice. Driver into the windup and the pitch. Lifted down the left field line. Long run for Antunes. Chasing it, but this one is into the seats. An opposite field solo homer for Max Romero Jr. His 4th homer of the season. He goes deep to left field, hitting his 3rd home run of the year against Akron. And it's 3-1 Senators in the bottom of the 8th. 4th home run of the series for Harrisburg. Going to the opposite field, it went 97 miles per hour off the bat of Romero. Caleb Lomavita now, right-handed hitting DH. Driver kicks and offers. Missing up and away with a curve. One ball and no strikes. That's the first home run that Jay Driver has allowed this season. And this is 16th appearance. The pitch. Swing and a miss by Lomavita. One ball and one strike. Now Driver ready, is 1-1. Ground ball foul, third base side. Over to the third base coach, Nick McClaffrey, who makes the kick save, stopping it. One ball and two strikes. Three-one Harrisburg, bottom of the eighth. One down, base is empty. Driver ready, offers 1-2. Pop fly to center field. Lipscomb over to his left in the gap in right center. Puts it away for the second out of the eighth. So two gone, and the batter is Jack Rogers. 1-for-3, a single in the fifth. He came around to score a run on a wild pitch that made it 2-0 at the time. It is 3-1 now. The Senators in the lead. Driver kicks and offers. Missing down and inside. Ball one. Now the 1-0. Called strike. Driver trying to go two full innings for the Ducks. Now his 1-1 pitch. Popped up, foul ground, third base side. Benjamin giving it a look, and it falls on the warning track. Out of reach for Benjamin and Antunes. A ball and two strikes on Rogers. Senators with six hits tonight. The pitch, swing and a miss. Strike three. Driver fans Rogers with a changeup down and away. Fourth strikeout for Driver. But a solo homer by Max Romero Jr. gives the Senators a 3-1 lead going to the ninth. Last chance for the Ducks. Rubber Ducks baseball presented by 717 Credit Union.
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0: top of the ninth. Akron Rubber Ducks trailing the Harrisburg Senators 3-1. A right-hander, Eric Mejia, coming on to face the top of the order for the Ducks. Guy Lipscomb, Jake Fox, and Alfonsen Rosario here in the top of the ninth with a 3-1 lead. Mejia 4-for-5 in save chances for Harrisburg. Robert Kranz, a 1-2-3 eighth inning. Lipscomb came on as a pinch runner for Jason Churio in the sixth inning. As Churio had a single as part of a three-hit inning for the Ducks, but they managed just one run. That was the only inning that the Ducks have not had the minimum batters at the plate. The pitch called strike, fastball 96 outside half. The other seven innings so far by Harrisburg pitchers, they have faced the minimum. Mejia sets 0-1. Swing foul at home plate, no balls and two strikes. Three to one Harrisburg, top of the ninth inning. Mejia, the fourth pitcher of the night, kicks and deals. Swing and a miss by Lipscomb on the sinker down and away, strike three. So a strikeout opens the top of the ninth. And now Jake Fox to the plate. Ducks need a base runner to bring the tying run to bat. Trailing Harrisburg 3-1. Senators trying to even this series after the Ducks won the opener yesterday 8-4. Called strike on the first pitch. Fastball top of the zone at 96. It's 0-1. Mejia kicks and deals. Fly ball down the left field line. That's slicing to the corner. That is falling. A fair ball on a hop. It reaches Nunez, the left fielder. He fires back to the infield, but Fox is in at second standing with a one-out double. So now the tying run will bat for the Ducks. Trailing 3-1 in the ninth. Fox with his first hit of the game, the fifth for Akron. And Alfonsen Rosario represents the tying run, trailing 3-1. Mejia, the righty, comes set looking at second. The pitch. Swing and a miss by Rosario on a cutter down and away. No balls and a strike. Mejia looking at second, the 0-1. Swing and a miss on a cutter down low. No balls and two strikes. Mejia making his 14th appearance, 2-0, 1.2 ERA, 15 innings, 20 strikeouts to 10 walks. Opponents hitting 224. The pitch down and away, one ball and two strikes on Rosario. A look at second, the 1-2. In tight, and it looked like it almost hit Rosario. It's a foul tip, though, on a check swing to the catcher, Romero, for strike three. Second strikeout for Romero, and now the Ducks are down to their final out. Wilfredo Antunes, 0-for-3. Fly out to right, ground out to second, and a strikeout. Mejia comes set, the pitch. Swing and a miss. Sinker down and away, no balls and a strike. A look at second, Mejia kicks and deals. Chopper left of the mound, charging in the third baseman, Wallace Fields, throws and retires on Antunes, and the Senators take the game 3-1 over the Akron Rubber Ducks, evening the series at a game apiece. Brilliant pitching by the Senators tonight, combining to strike out 11 without walking a single hitter. facing the minimum in 7 of the 9 innings and defeating Akron by a final score of 3-1. Stay tuned. Rubber Ducks recap is coming next on 640 WHLO.
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0: The Harrisburg Senators, Marco Lanave with you, and elsewhere in the Eastern League, Erie won at Altoona 10-6 earlier today. Portland defeated Reading, playing at home, 9-4. Somerset leads at Chesapeake 7-5 in the bottom of the fourth. Hartford leading at New Hampshire 10-8 in the bottom of the ninth. Binghamton leading at Richmond 6-5 in the bottom of the fifth. Cleveland Guardians tonight playing in Detroit, trailing 1-0, down to their final three outs in the top of the ninth inning. It was just a sacrifice fly by Matt Vierling off Tanner Bibee, who has gone 8 innings tonight. Outstanding work for the Guardians, but they haven't scored for him. And now batting in the ninth inning against Detroit after having taken the first two games of that four-game set at Comerica Park. Tomorrow, it'll be a 1-10 first pitch. Joey Cantillo for the Cleveland Guardians against Casey Mize for the Detroit Tigers. Stay tuned. We've got highlights of this one from Harrisburg coming up next on 640 WHLO.
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0: Back at FNB Field, Marco Lanave with you to take you through the highlights of this second game between the Akron Rubber Ducks and Harrisburg Senators this week. The Senators broke the scoring open in the bottom of the first, a two-out walk by Sam Peterson, who stole second base off starter Justin Campbell, then scored on a double by Leandro Pineda to make it 1-0. Senators maintained that lead until the bottom of the fifth, when Jack Rogers led off the inning against Campbell with a single. Then right-hander Sean Mattson entered. Elijah Nunez put down a sacrifice. Caden Wallace singled to move the runner to third base, and a wild pitch by Mattson forced a run home. And it made it 2-0 Harrisburg. Then the Ducks, who had not had more than the minimum come to the plate in the first five innings, in the sixth got three straight one-out singles by Christian Knapcheck, Jose Devers, and Jason Churio. Then that loaded the bases with Jake Fox facing the new pitcher, Thomas Schultz. Middle infield back for the Senators. Corners halfway, first pitch. Fox lines it to left field. Nunez freezes, makes the catch. Tagging at third, Knapcheck. He'll trot home to score. Throw is cut off. Knapcheck scores. Fox with a sacrifice fly getting Akron on the board. Now trailing 2-1 in the sixth. So the Ducks a run closer, but they stranded two runners aboard as Alphonso Rosario struck out against Thomas Schultz, the righty. So it was 2-1 Harrisburg until the bottom of the eighth. Right-hander Jay Driver with one out facing Max Romero Jr., already with two homers against the Ducks this season. Driver into the windup and the pitch. Lifted down the left field line. Long run for Antunes chasing it, but this one is into the seats. An opposite field solo homer for Max Romero Jr., his fourth homer of the season. He goes deep to left field, hitting his third home run of the year against Akron. And it's 3-1 Senators in the bottom of the eighth. That was the final, Harrisburg winning it 3-1 as the Ducks got a one-out double in the ninth from Jake Fox, but the next two batters retired by Eric Mejia, who closed it for Harrisburg. Final totals, the Senators 3 runs, 6 hits, no errors, 8 runners left, 2 for 8 with runners in scoring position. Akron a run, 5 hits, no errors, 3 runners left, 1 for 4 with runners in scoring position. Connor Van Scoy, the right-hander, improves to 5-1. Justin Campbell takes the loss for Akron, falling to 0-1. Eric Mejia, his 5th save for Harrisburg. The game was 2 hours, 9 minutes in front of 1,743 on this Wednesday. The Senators with the win improved to 22-19. Akron falls to 23-18, just a game in front of the Rubber Ducks in the Southwest Division first half standings. These two teams play game 3 of the series tomorrow. It'll be a 6:30 first pitch with right-hander Cal Steven on the hill. 2-2 with a 3.52 ERA, opposing Harrisburg lefty and one of the top Nationals pitching prospects, former Guardians farmhand lefty Alex Clemmie, 1-1 with a 5.34 ERA. With a 6:30 first pitch, it'll be a 6:15 Rubber Ducks warm-up tomorrow evening. Until then, for our producer Ryan Schuchert, I'm Marco Lanave at FNB Field on City Island in the Susquehanna River in Harrisburg, Pennsylvania, where tonight the final score was the Harrisburg Senators 3, the Akron Rubber Ducks 1. Thanks so much for listening. Have a great night, everybody.
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15: But handed it to himself after saying how awesome he is.
16: Out over the play with some movement, and he wants them to put it in play because most of them are weak outs.
17: And here's Carson Hansen.
18: Let's go!
17: And he went.
15: So he said, you're effing mine. He threw this strike or whatever. And he says, you're effing mine. We bleeped out effing, obviously. You're effing mine. Let's go. And then the immediate next thing that happens after that, he pitches, and the batter makes the pitcher his.
16: Out over the play with some movement, and he wants them to put it in play because most of them are weak outs.
17: And here's Carson Hansen.
18: Let's go!
17: And he went. Connor Fennell is all sorts of fired up. Eddie Newsom had the strike.
15: What kind of a loser yells after pitching a strike, yeah, you're effing mine, the full word, let's go. By the way, he's only pitching at 89 miles per hour for his fastball, which apparently is nothing for somebody at that level who has that kind of an ego. So guess what happens on the next pitch after yelling, you're effing mine, let's go. The batter says nothing and instead whoops his ass.
17: And a pop-up and a ball carrying deep left field. Holcomb all the way at the wall. It's gone. Opposite field home run, Carson Hansen.
15: So quiet, quiet focus after that idiot. And he hits it out of the park immediately after the guy says, you're effing mine, let's go. What a loser. What a loser. That was great to see that. Great exurban surge. Exurbs, right? Far-flung suburbs. Great exurban surge is reshaping America. They talk about in Axios all the different, of all the exurbs, far-flung suburbs, the biggest ones, a lot of them are in Dallas-Fort Worth, others in Florida suburb, an Austin suburb. But I don't know why people live in the exurbs. I would never live in the exurbs. Unless you work from home or something. There's no way. No way. No, thank you. City is okay, but you got you have horrible police, horrible trash services, whether you're in Houston, where Jesse's based out of, or Dallas, where I'm based out of, or anywhere in the country you're based out of. It's good, but then it's a nightmare with those services. Exurbs, no way. Hard pass for me on that. Absolutely. NPR cuts newsroom jobs due to federal funding loss, expected drop in sponsorship revenue. They're doing a bloodbath. What do you mean? You guys laughed at us. We don't need your money, those taxes. We don't need to, we can take all the taxes that we get. We don't need that. It's not much. Well, not only did it destroy you, but now people don't even want to pay to sponsor NPR. I will see you Friday. Jesse will be back on Monday for his Memorial Day show. Until then, see you Friday. Chris Kroc and for Jesse Kelly, the Jesse Kelly Show.

the era in which we are living could rightfully, accurately be called the Trump era. In much the same way that FDR's era and his four elections, he didn't serve out his fourth term, he died in office, represent the FDR era. You can look at the Civil War era. There were other things going on in the country, but that becomes what defines so much of what happens at that time. There are people who despise Donald Trump.

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0: they were full-on blaxploitation in the 70s. I mean, they embraced it. I loved those commercials. That's Billy Dee Williams. That's right. And I drink Schlitz malt liquor. Bull. No one does it like the bull. You know, did you ever notice how many things came crashing through the wall back then? The Kool-Aid man, the Schlitz malt liquor bull. I was always ready something was going to come crashing through the wall. Nothing ever came crashing through the wall. Those were good ad campaigns, a simpler time. I mean, even a little white kid in Orange, Texas could watch the Schlitz malt liquor bull. I didn't realize they weren't really targeting me. I liked Coolin' the Gang. What's not to like? And then somewhere you get older, came to Houston, you go to a fast food restaurant, you go to a Taco Bell or something, and you go to throw your trash in the in the dumpster. And right behind the dumpster, they got some condoms and maybe a sock, maybe a scarf, old T-shirt, and an old English 800, 40-ounce. Boom. There was a group in Orange known as the 40-ounce boys. And I don't think I actually knew them, but I knew of them because my friend Ben Wernig knew them. And he went to school with some of them at West Orange Stark, and he'd tell them about the 40-ounce boys. It was kind of like Skype hunting. I mean, there were tales to be told of the 40-ounce boys. And I think they had a group of them in Houston. It was kind of a, I really don't know. I may be wrong on the details. I don't know if the 40-ounce boys was limited to Orange. I don't know if that was kind of a break off of the Crips or the Bloods. I really don't know. But I do know that they were named after the delivery mechanism size of malt liquor. And I do know that the cheapest and the one you would see tossed behind the dumpster was always the old English 800, the kind of gold label with the red trim. And I looked it up this morning, and apparently they serve it in sizes of 16, a pint, 22, 24, and 40 ounce. But I only ever saw it in 40 ounce. And you think about how many rap songs referred to drinking 40s and you refer to 40s. That's the only way. I mean, I can't imagine drinking. I mean, I'm not like I'm an old English 800 guy, but I looked it up. The funny thing is, so old English 800 was introduced by Pabst as an urban beer, which is what corporations use for black. So they would use, Old English, sorry. It started in the 1940s as Ruff's Old English Stout, brewed by People's Brewing Company. It was rebranded Old English 600, sold to Bohemian Breweries of Spokane, Washington, and then to Blitz Weinhard of Portland, Oregon, where it became Old English 800. They sold it to Pabst Brewing Company in 1979, and by that time, it was being aggressively marketed to a black urban audience as Old English 800, which was cheap and a lot of it. But it actually won some awards for taste, and then it was later named the worst beer in the world by ratebeer.com, which is kind of funny. But I was looking, it was 8 ounces alcohol by volume, which is almost three times the alcohol by volume of, say, Miller Lite, which would be what we'd call an American session beer. So it was a much higher content. It was also cold filtered instead of pasteurized. The pasteurized is the draft style malt liquor, which is supposed to make it feel like a draft beer. I did not realize that. Did you know that?
1: Ladies and gentlemen, Elvis has left the building. Thank you and good night.
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6: ABC News, I'm Dave Packer. Cuba warning of fierce resistance to any U.S. military actions after the Justice Department unsealed an indictment against former Cuban President Raul Castro. Charged with murder after the shootdown of two civilian planes out of Florida in 1996. The nation's largest city suffering rail service disruptions.
7: Fire at a Philadelphia scrapyard prompting Amtrak to suspend operations from there to New York for a time this afternoon. It comes ahead of what's projected to be record-breaking Memorial Day travel, with 45 million Americans expected to venture at least 50 miles for the holiday.
6: ABC's Will Reeve. Two police officers who defended the U.S. Capitol during the January 6th attack are suing to stop the creation of President Trump's nearly $1.8 billion anti-weaponization fund, calling it the most brazen act of presidential corruption this century. Hundreds of flights at New York's LaGuardia canceled, hundreds more delayed after a sinkhole opened in the runway. This is ABC News. When it comes to home ownership, one gender is beginning to pull ahead.
8: Between July of 2024 and June of 2025, single Gen Z women made up 35% of all home buyers of their generation, almost double the rate of single Gen Z men. Gen Z, by the way, is typically people under the age of 29. The National Association of Realtors says single women across all generations made up a quarter of all home buyers, while single men accounted for just 11%. Even so, older generations and married couples represent the largest share overall of home buyers across the country. Sherry Preston, ABC News.
6: Tennessee officials have agreed to pay a retired police officer $836,000 after he was arrested and jailed for more than a month after posting on social media following conservative activist Charlie Kirk's death. The man said as a result of his arrest, he lost his job and missed the birth of his granddaughter. He says he's pleased his First Amendment rights were vindicated. Dave Packer, ABC News.
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9: Cavaliers fans were stunned following last night's monumental collapse in Game 1 of the Eastern Conference Finals. The Cavs held an 18-point lead over the Knicks with less than 8 minutes to go in the game before New York rallied and beat Cleveland 115-104 in overtime. Those fans told WTAM's Dennis Malinoff that coach Kenny Atkinson is to blame.
10: My thoughts were, why the heck did Atkinson not play a few more of our subs? We were totally burned out by the middle of that fourth quarter. I thought they had a great deal to do. Not all, because we still had Harden on Brunson, but I thought they had a good deal to do with what happened.
11: The obvious, you know, shortcoming for the coach was not calling a timeout. You know, that guy should be fired. I wouldn't even let him coach the rest of the series.
9: Game 2 is Thursday night. Meantime, a woman is accused of pimping children and young victims and now has got a trial date.
12: It's a $500 million bond for a woman accused of forcing others to be prostitutes across Youngstown. Misty McKinney pled not guilty to trafficking in persons and other charges. She's accused of preying on vulnerable individuals on the internet for 3 years with ads. McKinney would allegedly attract victims ages 17 through 22. She was arrested during a sting operation. A judge has scheduled a trial date for June 8th. I'm Lee Mowen.
9: In the meantime, former Crop Bistro owner Marcelo Fadul Neves has been sentenced to 4 to 6 years in prison after pleading guilty to stealing more than $800,000 in federal COVID-19 relief money. Prosecutors say Neves used the funds, which were meant to support his restaurant, on personal expenses, debt payments, and the purchase of another business. Investigators say Chop Bistro had already closed when the money was requested. Neves was also ordered to pay nearly $962,000 in restitution to victims. I'm Brady Hopkins.
13: It's a celebration 250 years in the making.
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0: ABC News, I'm Dave Packer. Two police officers who fought off the mob on January 6th filing a lawsuit against the Trump administration, trying to block the $1.8 billion fund that could hand out payments to their attackers. ABC's Mary Bruce.
1: Trump insists the fund is needed to help people he claims were mistreated by the Biden Justice Department.
2: People were destroyed. They went to jail. Their families were ruined.
1: But on Capitol Hill, outrage among a growing number of Republicans, rejecting the idea of taxpayer payouts to rioters.
0: The Justice Department Wednesday charging former Cuban President Raul Castro with murder over his alleged role in shooting down two planes that were carrying humanitarian aid in 1996. Acting Attorney General Todd Blanche saying he will, quote, show up here by his own will or another way. Hundreds of flights canceled, hundreds more delayed Wednesday after a sinkhole opened up on the runway at New York's LaGuardia Airport. This is ABC News. Emergency teams in New Mexico say three people are dead and over a dozen first responders are being treated after a call to a home east of Albuquerque. ABC's Alex Stone has more.
3: New Mexico State Police say three of four people who were found inside of the home unresponsive have now died in what is believed to have been a drug overdose. But during the response, 18 first responders were exposed to that substance and had symptoms and they were quarantined. Two of the first responders have been listed in serious condition. Teams are working to identify the substance. Investigators do not believe the threat of it is airborne, and they're telling the local community that there is no threat. Alex Stone, ABC News.
0: Carbon monoxide and natural gas have both been ruled out. The Texas-based Elon Musk-led rocket and satellite company SpaceX filed for an initial public offering on the stock market, paving the way for one of the most highly anticipated listings of the year. Dave Packer, ABC News.
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5: A former teacher at Akron's Archbishop Hoban High School is headed to prison for sex crimes against students. Tom Moore with the details.
6: A Summit County judge has sentenced 37-year-old Chad Kendall to 8 years in prison. And once he's released, he'll have to register with his local sheriff's office every 90 days for the rest of his life as a Tier 3 sex offender. Summit County prosecutors say Kendall groomed and had sexual relations with two students at Archbishop Hoban High School. The two girls discovered each other, compared their experiences, and reported him to that school in Akron. I'm Tom Moore.
5: Two Hamilton Township women are in custody for allegedly physically abusing their kids. Julie Barfield and Kim Brown Barfield are facing charges after two kids were found trying to run away from home last Sunday night, saying they had been slammed into walls, beaten with belts, and were burned with scalding water. State Republicans have blamed each other in alleged health care fraud. Lee Mowen reports with more.
7: Who are Ohio Republicans blaming for Medicaid fraud in the state? Other Ohio Republicans. Gubernatorial candidate Vivek Ramaswamy from a downtown Columbus hotel says he wants to overhaul the entire system for unproven allegations of fraud, with other Republicans blaming Governor Mike DeWine for an alleged lack of oversight. The governor's office telling WEWS's Morgan Trow that since his days as the Ohio Attorney General from 2011, he's wrangled in nearly 2,400 fraud indictments and recovered about $645 million. State House Minority Leader Danny Isaacson reiterated that there's been no real evidence of fraud. I'm Lee Mowen.
5: And the Columbus School Board is approving a plan to cut 300 more positions in the district as the school system deals with a $50 million budget deficit. 187 of those positions are currently open, meaning 113 employees will be laid off by the end of July. I'm Brady Hopkins.
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8: ABC News, I'm Dave Packer. U.S. federal prosecutors announcing the indictment of former Cuban President Raul Castro on the anniversary of the day the country was established. Reaction on the streets of Miami.
9: The Cuban people are finally getting their justice. They're going to bring him over and try him as the murderer he is.
8: Officials say the 94-year-old allegedly ordered an illegal attack on a plane that killed rescue workers responding to Cuban refugees on rafts. Growing opposition in Congress to the plan to pay out up to $1.8 billion to those who say that they were targeted by federal prosecutors, including President Trump's allies. Some Republicans say they're going to try and shut it down. The American missionary doctor who tested positive for the Ebola virus is in a U.S. base in Germany receiving treatment. Bipartisan support in a House committee for making sure TSA workers get paid during any future government shutdowns. New rule at Harvard to combat grade inflation. Now no more than 20% of students can get an A. This is ABC News. A former Democratic heavyweight from Massachusetts has died.
10: Outspoken, pugnacious, and extremely colorful, Barney Frank once said this to an activist critical of the Obama administration.
11: Ma'am, trying to have a conversation with you would be like trying to argue with a dining room table. I have no interest in doing it.
10: As chair of the House Financial Services Committee during the Great Recession, Frank authored the key banking reforms that became known as the Dodd-Frank Act. In 1987, he became the first member of Congress to voluntarily come out as gay. He retired in 2013 after 16 terms in the House. Stephen Portnoy, ABC News, Washington.
8: Indiana prosecutors are looking into the circumstances of a 75-year-old woman's death inside of a Tim Hortons coffee shop Tuesday after she reportedly got into a physical altercation with an employee and was later found unresponsive. The cause of death remains pending, and the Allen County Prosecutor's Office says no decisions have been made on possible criminal charges for anyone involved. Dave Packer, ABC News.
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12: The prosecution has rested their case against Travis Jackson, the suspect accused of fatally shooting Tanner Staggs in East Dayton back in September. He's claimed self-defense from the get-go, and Staggs assaulting him first. However, eyewitness testimony has refuted those statements. Jackson was arrested near his home after Dayton police recovered a firearm and two shell casings from Indiana Avenue. The defense is slated to begin their case today, with Jackson and another employee of the landscaping company possibly testifying. missing. Earlier this week, there was a rescue recorded on Lake Erie.
3: Three people were pulled from the water on Tuesday after they fell in while on their way to Kelly's Island. A 45-foot Coast Guard boat was used to locate and rescue two people, while a helicopter from Detroit had to be brought in to locate the third person who was treading water before they were pulled up by the crew of a towboat. All three were released to EMS on shore. It's unclear how they ended up in the water. I'm Brian Engel.
12: A rollover crash in Howland sends numerous people to the hospital. It happened between two cars at Niles Cortland Road Southeast at Shaker Boulevard, close to the Eastwood Mall. A Jeep was found on its side by WKBN crews. All those hospitalized suffered non-life-threatening injuries. It's unknown what caused this crash. The OSHP are investigating. Lima voters get the chance to decide a busy corridor's future this November. Lima City Council approving a referendum for the November 3rd ballots over Cable Road between Latham Avenue to College Park West Drive. That's south of the Lima Mall and covers University of Northwestern Ohio ground down towards the former American Mall. Projected plans are to shrink the southbound lanes from 2 to 1, adding a median separating traffic. The referendum is asking voters if the city should acquire property to make these adjustments. I'm Lee Mowen.
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14: ABC News, I'm Dave Packer. Two police officers who fought off the mob on January 6th filing a lawsuit against the Trump administration, trying to block the $1.8 billion fund that could hand out payments to their attackers. ABC's Mary Bruce.
15: Trump insists the fund is needed to help people he claims were mistreated by the Biden Justice Department.
16: People were destroyed. They went to jail. Their families were ruined.
15: But on Capitol Hill, outrage among a growing number of Republicans, rejecting the idea of taxpayer payouts to rioters.
14: The Justice Department Wednesday charging former Cuban President Raul Castro with murder over his alleged role in shooting down two planes that were carrying humanitarian aid in 1996. Acting Attorney General Todd Blanche saying he will, quote, show up here by his own will or another way. Hundreds of flights canceled, hundreds more delayed Wednesday after a sinkhole opened up on the runway at New York's LaGuardia Airport. This is ABC News. Emergency teams in New Mexico say three people are dead and over a dozen first responders are being treated after a call to a home east of Albuquerque. ABC's Alex Stone has more.
17: New Mexico State Police say three of four people who were found inside of the home unresponsive have now died in what is believed to have been a drug overdose. But during the response, 18 first responders were exposed to that substance and had symptoms and they were quarantined. Two of the first responders have been listed in serious condition. Teams are working to identify the substance. Investigators do not believe the threat of it is airborne, and they're telling the local community that there is no threat. Alex Stone, ABC News.
14: Carbon monoxide and natural gas have both been ruled out. The Texas-based Elon Musk-led rocket and satellite company SpaceX filed for an initial public offering on the stock market, paving the way for one of the most highly anticipated listings of the year. Dave Packer, ABC News.
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18: The prosecution has rested their case against Travis Jackson, the suspect accused of fatally shooting Tanner Staggs in East Dayton back in September. He's claimed self-defense from the get-go, and Staggs assaulting him first. However, eyewitness testimony has refuted those statements. Jackson was arrested near his home after Dayton police recovered a firearm and two shell casings from Indiana Avenue. The defense is slated to begin their case today, with Jackson and another employee of the landscaping company possibly testifying. terrifying. Earlier this week, there was a rescue recorded on Lake Erie.
19: Three people were pulled from the water on Tuesday after they fell in while on their way to Kelly's Island. A 45-foot Coast Guard boat was used to locate and rescue two people, while a helicopter from Detroit had to be brought in to locate the third person who was treading water before they were pulled up by the crew of a towboat. All three were released to EMS on shore. It's unclear how they ended up in the water. I'm Brian Engel.
18: A rollover crash in Howland sends numerous people to the hospital. It happened between two cars at Niles Cortland Road Southeast at Shaker Boulevard, close to the Eastwood Mall. A Jeep was found on its side by WKBN crews. All those hospitalized suffered non-life-threatening injuries. It's unknown what caused this crash. The OSHP are investigating. Lima voters get the chance to decide a busy corridor's future this November. Lima City Council approving a referendum for the November 3rd ballots over Cable Road between Latham Avenue to College Park West Drive. That's south of the Lima Mall and covers University of Northwestern Ohio ground down towards the former American Mall. Projected plans are to shrink the southbound lanes from 2 to 1, adding a median separating traffic. The referendum is asking voters if the city should acquire property to make these adjustments. I'm Lee Mowen.
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9: ABC News, I'm Dave Packer. U.S. federal prosecutors announcing the indictment of former Cuban President Raul Castro on the anniversary of the day the country was established. Reaction on the streets of Miami.
10: The Cuban people are finally getting their justice. They're going to bring him over and try him as the murderer he is.
9: Officials say the 94-year-old allegedly ordered an illegal attack on a plane that killed rescue workers responding to Cuban refugees on rafts. Growing opposition in Congress to the plan to pay out up to $1.8 billion to those who say that they were targeted by federal prosecutors, including President Trump's allies. Some Republicans say they're going to try and shut it down. The American missionary doctor who tested positive for the Ebola virus is in a U.S. base in Germany receiving treatment. Bipartisan support in a House committee for making sure TSA workers get paid during any future government shutdowns. New rule at Harvard to combat grade inflation. Now no more than 20% of students can get an A. This is ABC News. A former Democratic heavyweight from Massachusetts has died.
11: Outspoken, pugnacious, and extremely colorful, Barney Frank once said this to an activist critical of the Obama administration.
12: Ma'am, trying to have a conversation with you would be like trying to argue with a dining room table. I have no interest in doing it.
11: As chair of the House Financial Services Committee during the Great Recession, Frank authored the key banking reforms that became known as the Dodd-Frank Act. In 1987, he became the first member of Congress to voluntarily come out as gay. He retired in 2013 after 16 terms in the House. Stephen Portnoy, ABC News, Washington.
9: Indiana prosecutors are looking into the circumstances of a 75-year-old woman's death inside of a Tim Hortons coffee shop Tuesday after she reportedly got into a physical altercation with an employee and was later found unresponsive. The cause of death remains pending, and the Allen County Prosecutor's Office says no decisions have been made on possible criminal charges for anyone involved. Dave Packer, ABC News.
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13: The prosecution has rested their case against Travis Jackson, the suspect accused of fatally shooting Tanner Staggs in East Dayton back in September. He's claimed self-defense from the get-go, and Staggs assaulting him first. However, eyewitness testimony has refuted those statements. Jackson was arrested near his home after Dayton police recovered a firearm and two shell casings from Indiana Avenue. The defense is slated to begin their case today, with Jackson and another employee of the landscaping company possibly testifying. missing. Earlier this week, there was a rescue recorded on Lake Erie.
14: Three people were pulled from the water on Tuesday after they fell in while on their way to Kelly's Island. A 45-foot Coast Guard boat was used to locate and rescue two people, while a helicopter from Detroit had to be brought in to locate the third person who was treading water before they were pulled up by the crew of a towboat. All three were released to EMS on shore. It's unclear how they ended up in the water. I'm Brian Nengel.
13: A rollover crash in Howland sends numerous people to the hospital. It happened between two cars at Niles Cortland Road Southeast at Shaker Boulevard, close to the Eastwood Mall. A Jeep was found on its side by WKBN crews. All those hospitalized suffered non-life-threatening injuries. It's unknown what caused this crash. The OSHP are investigating. Lima voters get the chance to decide a busy corridor's future this November. Lima City Council approving a referendum for the November 3rd ballots over Cable Road between Latham Avenue to College Park West Drive. That's south of the Lima Mall and covers University of Northwestern Ohio ground down towards the former American Mall. Projected plans are to shrink the southbound lanes from 2 to 1, adding a median separating traffic. The referendum is asking voters if the city should acquire property to make these adjustments. I'm Lee Mowen.
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18: Oh.

0: maybe the Golden Knights are some kind of team of destiny. They take game one on the road. That's the only goal you have in these best of seven series. Steal that home ice advantage by taking one on the road. The Golden Knights did it last night. All right, we got a lot to cover. Miss a little, you'll miss a lot. Miss a lot, and we will miss you. This is your morning show. Gold and silver recently soared to record highs. Then it pulled back a little bit. Begs the question, are precious metals still a good buy? Well, major banks think so. They're forecasting even higher prices ahead. And why? 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We have a declining dollar, inflation that keeps shrinking our savings. Even with corrections along the way, gold remains a historical hedge for wealth protection. And that's why Morgan Stanley ditched its 60-40 stocks to bonds portfolio and is now recommending up to 20% in precious metals. 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All right, big time today in the third hour. Bret Baier, author, Fox News anchor, will be joining us. His new book is called A Case for America, and he makes it. On the 250th anniversary of the document that started it all, could it heal it all? We'll visit with Bret Baier in the third hour. David Bonson, our money whiz and economist, will join us. Trump got his man, his Fed chair. What can we expect? DZ will be here next hour. John Decker from the White House. One chance to live this Thursday, May 21st, 2026. We'll understand it together because we're all in it together. This is your day. This is your morning show.
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0: Mike Johnson, he is celebrating as the return of Jim Crow to the South, and that is a terrible thing for America.
1: It's time for the North to pull up to the South. They think they can draw us out of power. They do not know the sleeping giant that they just awakened.
2: There are people in this hostile anti-black administration that would rather black Americans pick cotton than pick the president.
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10: ABC News, I'm Chuck Sievertson. A measure to force President Trump to end the Iran war is scheduled to be brought up for a vote by House lawmakers today. Inside the Oval Office today, the president was asked about Iran's enriched uranium.
11: We get the highly enriched. We will get it. We don't need it. We don't want it. We'll probably destroy it after we get it, but we're not going to let them have it.
10: Repeating what he has said for many weeks, that the war in Iran would end soon. On the outrage by fellow Republicans in Congress at his intention to have the Justice Department set up a fund to pay people claiming they were harmed by the government, potentially including rioters who attacked police at the Capitol January 6, 2021.
12: Are you losing control of the Senate, Senate Republicans?
11: I don't know. I really don't know. I can tell you, I only do what's right.
10: Federal weather experts with the agency NOAA announcing Atlantic hurricane season predictions, a 55% chance of being below normal. This is ABC News.
13: From the Elk & Elk Traffic Center, if a medical mistake caused you injury, call 1-800-ELK-OHIO. Roadwork in Portage County slowing things down 76 east approaching Route 44. Also a crash closing down 76 west between 534 and 225. I'm Mike Ross from the Total Traffic Center.
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1: ABC News, I'm Chuck Sievertson. A Trump administration attempt to smooth over outrage of Republican senators today blew up a meeting, one originally designed to get support for a bill on immigration enforcement. Senators say what torpedoed the effort was President Trump's Justice Department funds set up to pay people claiming they were harmed by the government in the Biden years. It potentially could include rioters from January 6, 2021. Sources in the room say there was yelling and the senators were sent home for Memorial Day. A vote on a measure to force President Trump to end the Iran war is expected in the House today. At the White House today, the president.
2: Right now we're negotiating, and we'll see. But either we're going to get it one way or the other. They're not going to have a nuclear weapon.
1: Oil prices surged, then settled back down today, all the while still over $100 a barrel. Those bounces affecting Wall Street stocks. The major indexes dropped, then rallied to close higher. This is ABC News.
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4: 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Now, Weather Center, a few clouds into sunrise, a low of 51. There will be a few widely scattered showers later Friday, 67 the high. Rain chances really ramping up, unfortunately, for the weekend. Showers and thunderstorms look likely on Saturday, high 67. Sunday, some widely scattered storms, afternoon high up in the mid-70s. My meteorologist, Mark Thibodeau, at the Weather Channel.
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16: Welcome back to the Jesse Kelly Show. I am Lydia Serrani, filling in for the one, the only Jesse Kelly. I'm looking at the news right now. You can't make this stuff up. We're living in a bizarro world that if you call someone a biological female or you refuse to use their preferred pronouns, that it's a form of discrimination. That's what the Democrats do. Trans justice can't wait. They want us to, I guess, condone their delusion. It's like if somebody... if somebody has anorexia, right? Could you imagine if somebody's anorexic? Remember Karen Carpenter? I even remember that. I was a kid. I remember seeing the videos of her and her beautiful voice, and she starved herself to death. Could you imagine if a doctor back then had given her liposuction? Because she obviously thought she was fat. That's why she couldn't eat. She just had, it was never skinny enough. And I truly believe that's what happened to Michael Jackson. Why he was made fun of for having a big nose growing up. And so he had multiple surgeries because in his mind, because he was sick, he had body dysmorphic disorder. He kept saying, make it smaller, make it smaller, make it smaller. Until the very end, he had a hole in his face because it collapsed, right? They made it so tiny, doctor after doctor. I mean, a doctor is what eventually killed him because he couldn't sleep and give me more, you know? And this is what's happening. Do no harm, right? That's the Hippocratic Oath, what a doctor is supposed to take. And yet this is what they're doing to kids. And it's still happening. It's still happening that kids are being mutilated and the Democrats are pushing for this is not the Democrat Party that I grew up with. This is not the Democrat Party you grew up with, your grandparents, your parents or whatever. This is Democrat. I know. All these Democrats are upset. They're called Democrats. Dumb. Oh, I'm offended. You call me a Democrat. No, you're a Democrat because only demons think a kid should be mutilated, that they should be taking life altering hormones, that babies can be killed in the womb up until the ninth month, that people can have assisted suicide and kill themselves even if they're not end of life, you know, just if you're suffering, oh, I want to end my life and I'm you know, I'm depressed, I should be able to kill myself. You could kill yourself for any reason, assisted suicide. It's not just like somebody, oh, in hospice care and DNR or something like that. I mean, there's zero value to human life by the Democrats. And that is why you saw this prayer revival, right, at the National Mall this past weekend on Sunday. And meantime, what we saw with the Biden administration, we saw trans people topless. We saw people twerking. We saw people doing, you know, cocaine. I'm not saying maybe people are still doing cocaine, but at least they didn't like leave it in the lockers there. But we are just, it's not even about right versus left, Democrat versus Republican. This is just right versus wrong. This is about good versus evil. This is what's happening here in the United States. Our country is under siege. And that's why we have seen this kind of fraud by the Somalis continue. We're seeing this, the Muslim takeover. It's happening here in the United States. And I'm kind of whispering it. Why am I whispering it? No, I'm not going to whisper it anymore, and neither should you, because it's really happening, guys. It's really happening. The Muslims, they want to take over. If you read the Quran and you take a look at it, they're not supposed to assimilate. They're not supposed to. They don't want to. They pretend to kind of go along, to get along. It's called taqiyya, right? That's what this Mayor Mamdani here in New York City is doing. All they care about is world domination. That's all they care about. And you could say, well, the Ottomans, the Turks, the Middle East now, this is the Iranian regime. That's what I wish kind of President Trump would talk about, what's really happening. He calls it the Iranian regime. Maybe he needs to change the terminology for more support for the Iran war. Maybe he needs to talk about what's really happening. This is an ideological war. And this is why they, even though they've lost. So, we're not going to be in a forever war. Okay. I've come to that realization. This is not another Iraq. I know people are worried about it. I know they are, and I don't blame them because we've been conned before, right? We saw what happened. Weapons of mass destruction, Saddam Hussein, and then Cheney and contractors, Blackwater. This is not going to happen this time around. It's not. I truly believe that we are going to be out of there soon. This is going to be done soon, definitely in time for the midterms. And the president has already said that gas prices will change dramatically once the conflict is over. And he said it just a short time ago. Let's play clip number two. Take a listen to this.
2: That'll end soon, very soon. And when it ends, your gasoline prices will go down lower than they were before. You know, I left Iowa a few months ago, and gasoline was at $1.85 a gallon, and we'll be hitting numbers like that again.
17: Mr. President,
2: but we'll be hitting them in a much nicer way, by the way. We will be hitting them, and we will have a country that will not have a nuclear weapon.
16: So that's what it's about. They want to annihilate us because they want world domination, and that's why the Iranian regime, even though they've lost, they've got no military, they've got no leadership, their supposed, you know, Ayatollah looks like he's disfigured, he's probably in a coma or whatever, his whole it doesn't matter, because in their minds they would rather die than give up, and that they're never going to capitulate officially. They're not going to. So President Trump is going to have to make a very difficult decision if he is going to attack their infrastructure, if he is going to annihilate their civilizations. And the reason he hasn't done so already is, I think, because he's a good man and he doesn't want innocent people to die. That's what I truly believe about the president. Say what you want. I'm not saying Trump is Jesus Christ. I'm not saying, don't say that. He's got his faults, but we all do. Only two perfect beings were ever set foot on this planet, and that was Mary, the mother of God, and Jesus Christ himself. Everybody else was with sin. We know this, right? And I think Trump is a good man. I think he is. I think he's a good guy because he would have blown them up already. And you hear people saying, well, make it into a parking lot. But that's what this is really about. Maybe he needs to talk about more about that, how they want to conquer us. They don't want to just blow us up with a nuclear weapon. They want to conquer us. They want to make us their bitches. Okay. They want to make us bow down to their Muhammad. You know, they want us to go around and marry Aisha, marry a 9-year-old, marry a 6-year-old, excuse me, and then wait until the ripe old age of 9. I mean, you see this stuff on social media. It's still happening. The child trafficking, Afghanistan. You see what's happening in the Middle East. They are not like us. That's why Charlie Kirk said, he didn't say radical Islam. He said Islam is not compatible with Western civilization. It's not compatible with any kind of civilization. That is why a predominantly Muslim country, it never prospers. It really doesn't. Because there can be only one way. There can be only one way. And every country that capitulates to Islam, you see it fall. You see it fall. We've seen it throughout history, and we're seeing it happen again. I'm Lydia Serrani. Coming up, I'll be talking to General Blaine Holt, Brigadier General Blaine Holt. Don't go anywhere. We'll be right back.
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19: Good evening from FNB Field on City Island in the Susquehanna River, where tonight the Akron Rubber Ducks are playing the Harrisburg Senators in Game 3 of their six-game road series. The Ducks and Senators have split the first two games of this set, Akron winning the opener 8-4 and the Senators last night 3-1. For tonight's matchup, it'll be left-hander Alex Klemme, the former Guardians minor leaguer, currently ranked as the Nationals' number 11 prospect, against Akron righty Cal Steven, the Guardians' number 5 prospect, their top pitching prospect, according to MLB Pipeline. Great matchup coming up, 6:45, the first pitch. Coming up next, we'll hear a conversation, part 2, with Rubber Ducks outfielder Wilfredo Antunes, next on Rubber Ducks Warm-Up.
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24: Ducks Warm-Up, Marco Lanave joined by Rubber Ducks outfielder Wilfredo Antunes, with translation by development coach Gustavo Nava. And we've seen you play the outfield for a couple of years here in Akron. You got to be part of the no-hitter a few weeks ago, catching that final out. What was that experience like for you?
25: No, en verdad fue que yo en verdad... That was something I always wanted to be a part of, a no-hitter. It's something that I always wanted to do, and something was telling me to be prepared to be the last out of the game. Something was telling me just that I was going to be it. I've always wanted to do that. I've been close before. I've been in teams that I've been close to throwing a no-hitter, but I've never actually achieved it. And it's hard to throw a no-hitter nowadays. You know, hitters are very good, and hitters are super smart and out in the box. So being able to be a part of that, it was very special, and it's something that I enjoyed a lot, especially being that guy that caught the last out. It was just something that I really enjoyed with my guys.
24: And Wilfredo, you're under a manager, manager Greg DiCenzo, who specializes in outfield. You've been around some veteran teammates in the outfield. What have you learned from them in your time as a Rubber Duck since we received you last season?
25: No, en verdad, Con Dice se aprendió muchas cosas, la actitud.
0: With the sense of we worked a lot, and he's very good at being intentional with the work. And every time that we go out there, I've learned so much from him, and he's helped me a lot. Just being an aggressive outfielder, even when it comes to attacking balls that are hit right in front of me, just being able to be aggressive. And our work is very intentional daily, and we take pride on the work that we do. And it's easy when everybody around you is pushing you to be better. And I feel like going out there and having a plan every day and being intentional with the little details of the game, I think it's something that I really learned from D, and something that I continue to do every day, every time I work with him.
1: After last season, you got to go briefly to the Arizona Fall League. What did that experience mean for you?
0: It was one of the best experiences that I've had in baseball. It was awesome just to be able to see. It's not a one-team thing. It's within your team. You have different players coming from different organizations, and you get to see different perspective on probably the same topic. You get to work with different guys that are coming with different prep routines, with coming with different game styles, and you get to learn and kind of enjoy the game with everybody else. And it almost felt like no pressure baseball. It felt like we were going out there to the park and enjoying the time that we had together. And it was just awesome to be able to share with a lot of talented guys, and just simply felt like it was closer to the big leagues in a way, because everybody was just so focused on their work, and it was just so laid back in a way that it didn't feel like it was pressure behind it. So it was awesome to experience.
1: You got invited then to Major League spring training this year. Who on the Major League club stood out to you with their example and their influence for you and your teammates?
0: It was an awesome experience, you know, being in that clubhouse, being able to just share the clubhouse with Jose Ramirez, obviously something that you dream of as a kid. And I think I had a great experience with everybody. I think everybody was just very welcoming and very, very, it made me feel like that I was a part of the team, and it was awesome just to be in that clubhouse. Maybe if somebody stood out to me was Angel Martinez. I spent a lot of time with him. We played together when I was in the Dominican Republic. So that trust and that connection that we had ever since, he like embraced it when we were in spring training, and I was able to just connect with him. He spent a lot of time just talking to me and talking me through plays, talking me to ways to see the game and how to prepare for a game, and just being a little bit smarter about how I go about my business and how the game goes at that level. And it was just awesome to be able to get that insight from somebody that I felt comfortable with.
1: And in your time with the Rubber Ducks since you came last summer, what have been the highlights for you of living and playing for this, living in Akron and playing for this club?
0: Everything's been great. My experience in Akron been great. Everybody, not only from the team, but the fans and everybody surrounding the city, has just been super welcoming. I've enjoyed this experience. I've enjoyed my time being here and living in the city. I think it's been pretty good, pretty cool. And I love the stadium. I love playing in that stadium. It's one of the best stadiums that I've ever played at. And I really don't have anything bad to say about the city. I love the fans. I love when they come and support us. And I simply enjoy my time here. I have.
1: What's your favorite nickname that your teammates or the fans have for you?
25: No, los fanáticos ya me están diciendo de Big Pasta.
0: Now he's hearing the new one that's called the Big Pasta, and that's what the fans are calling him. And he always tells the guys to call him the cartoon. His the caricatura in Spanish. That's something that he likes to be called, and he enjoys it with his boys in the clubhouse.
1: Well, Wilfredo, we're so excited to have a chance to visit with you. Best of luck as we continue this season. Muchas gracias, señor.
0: Thank you so much for the opportunity, for having me here, and for taking the time for this interview.
1: That is Rubber Ducks outfielder Wilfredo Antunes with translation from development coach Gustavo Nava, and this is Rubber Ducks Warm Up.
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19: We are ready to play Akron Rubber Ducks baseball as the AA affiliate of the Cleveland Guardians visits the AA affiliate of the Washington Nationals, the Harrisburg Senators. Left-hander Alex Klemme getting the start for the Senators. Klemme, the number 11 Nationals prospect, 6'6", 223 pounds, 20 years old, born in Fall River, Massachusetts, acquired in a trade with Cleveland at the deadline back in 2024. He'll face Jake Fox, Wilfredo Antunes, and Alfonso Rosario in the first. The pitch missed down and away at 6:45 Eastern Daylight Time in Harrisburg, Pennsylvania. The First Energy starting lineup for the Ducks, Fox, Antunes, Rosario, and then we'll get to the rest of that shortly. 1-0. That missed down and away to Fox. Two balls and no strikes. Jake Fox in the leadoff spot. Nick Mitchell the night off for the Rubber Ducks. He's been their usual leadoff man now. The pitch missed outside. Three balls and no strikes. 58 degrees at first pitch as we have had a cooling trend this week in Harrisburg. 3-0. Called a strike, fastball top of the zone. It's 3-1. 87 degrees and got into the 90s on Tuesday. 76 at first pitch last night and only 58 degrees this evening. The pitch called a strike, fastball inside half, 93 from Klemme. Now it's a full count. Senators in their red jersey tops and red caps with the white numbers on the back, the H with stars and stripes across the left chest. Ducks in their road grays. The pitch missed up high for ball four. And Fox draws a leadoff walk. And Jake Fox now has walked 23 times on the season, second most on the club. He's walked more than he's struck out. 19 times he has struck out this year. And his on-base percentage entering play tonight, .457. Best on the active roster. So he's the leadoff man and getting a walk for the Ducks. First pitch to Antunes. Is a called strike, hard to the plate from the lefty Klemme. No balls and one strike. Antunes, second-year Rubber Duck, joined the Ducks at the All-Star break last year. He's the DH tonight. Left-handed hitter, 0-1. He flinches, takes a slider for a strike. Bottom half, it's 0-2. Alex Klemme making his sixth career start against Akron. 1-0, a 4.03 ERA, 10 walks, 20 strikeouts. A look at first, where Fox leads the 0-1. Missed outside with a slider. Or rather, it was 0-2, so now one ball and two strikes to Wilfredo Antunes, our Rubber Ducks warm-up guest this evening. And last night, the full interview now at AkronRubberDucks.com. The pitch is just inside, a fastball 94, two balls, two strikes. I particularly enjoyed the story that he told about how he became an outfielder. It was before he had even signed as a pro. Set by Klemme, 2-2, missed away, slider, and it's 3-2. He said he went to a tryout as an amateur for the San Francisco Giants, played in the infield and missed 8 to 10 ground balls in a row. The last struck him in the face, and the scout watching him said, "Nah, don't worry about it, let's try in the outfield," and that's where he's been ever since. 3-2 from Klemme with Fox leading away from first. The pitch called strike three. Fastball 94 at the bottom rail of the zone. Antunes shaking his head as he goes back to the first base dugout. First out of the ball game. We started 15 minutes delayed because of the inclement weather tonight. There was rain most of the day here in Harrisburg, but it has cleared for us to play baseball this evening. Alfonso Rosario hits the pitch. Taken for a strike. Throw down to second. Tag by the shortstop Wallace. Not in time to get Fox. He swipes second. His fifth steal of the year. Man in scoring position for the Ducks, who last night were held to just a run on five hits. They only batted more than the minimum in two of the nine innings last night. Clemmie's 0-1. Swing and a miss. Change up outside after Rosario. No balls and two strikes. Rosario, 1-for-7 with a couple of strikeouts against Klemme in his career. Now the set by the lefty, 1-2, or the 0-2 rather. Called strike three, change up inside half. Rosario caught looking, back-to-back strikeouts for Clemmie here at the top of the first. Now Clemmie coming into play this evening, 1-1 with a 5.34 ERA. His ERA shot up because of a start in Akron back on May 3rd, a game where he allowed 7 earned runs in an inning and a third. That jumped his ERA by 3 full runs, and it still is not fully recovered. Here is Joe Lampe to the plate, left-handed hitting right fielder. The pitch. In for a strike, slider in or half, 0-1. And that afternoon at 717 Credit Union Park, the Senators fell behind 11-0, but they rallied to win 13-11. Clemmie looks at second, deals 0-1. Called a strike, fastball in or half, 94 from Clemmie, it's 0-2. Fox leads away from second, scoreless game in the first. The 0-2. Lampe fouls it back out of play, third base side. Still two strikes on the Ducks' right fielder. Defensively for the Senators tonight, Sam Peterson in left, Jonathan Thomas in center, Leandro Pineda in right, Kervin Pichardo at third, Caden Wallace at short, Cortland Lawson at second, Sam Brown at first, and Caleb Lomavita catching. The rest of the Ducks' starting lineup presented by First Energy, Cameron Barstad, the catcher, bats fifth. Christian Knapchek at second, sixth. Alex Mooney at third, bats seventh. Guy Lipscomb in left, batting eighth. Jose Devers, the shortstop, bats ninth. Pitch to Lampe. Missed inside with a slider. 1-2. Joe 0-5 with a couple of strikeouts against Alex Clemmie, who was taken by Cleveland in the 2023 draft out of high school. 1-2. Skip low in the dirt. 2-2. And Fox trying to advance, and he does safely. On that pitch in the dirt, it'll be a wild pitch charged to Alex Clemmie. Just his second of the season. This is ninth start, 28 2/3 innings for Clemmie. And he's had more than a strikeout per inning. But the walks have been a little bit high as well. The pitch, swing and a miss, strike three. Fastball 93 from Clemmie. He strikes out three in a row after the leadoff walk. Akron does not score. Harrisburg to bat next. Rubber Ducks Baseball presented by 717 Credit Union.
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19: Bottom of the first, right-hander Cal Steven going to work for the Akron Rubber Ducks, making his ninth start of 2026. The top Guardians pitching prospect, 2-2 with 3.52 ERA. 38 1/3 innings, he has struck out 41. An opponent sitting 243, 19 walks allowed by Steven, about 4.5 per nine innings, which is high considering his career track record. The pitch misses up high for 1 to Caden Wallace. But as VP of Player Development Steven Osterer noted in an interview recently, that Steven has been working on some things, and that can lead to some Inconsistency, 1-0 ground ball to third. Glove by Mooney, spins, throws to first, and retires Wallace. One away in the home first inning. Defensively for the Rubber Ducks tonight, Guy Lipscomb in left, Alfonso Rosario in center, Joe Lampe in right. Alex Mooney at third, Jose Devers at short, Christian Knapchak at second, Jake Fox at first. Cameron Barstad is catching Cal Steven. Leandro Pineda, left-handed hitting right fielder, bats against the righty Steven. First pitch. Missed high and wide for ball one. Steven, his last outing against Chesapeake last Friday, 5 1/3 innings, gave up just a run on a home run. 2 walks, struck out 4, scattered 6 hits. His 1-0. Curveball in for a strike, it's 1-1. Steven, fastball, curve, cutter, slider, and splitter. The righty's 1-1. Lined sharply up the middle and a base hit for Pineda. Rosario goes to cut it off in left center, fires back to the infield. Pineda, a one-out hit. Rest of the first energy starting lineup for Harrisburg. Sam Peterson, the left fielder, batting third. Sam Brown at first, bats fourth. Kirvin Pichardo plays third base, batting fifth. Catcher Caleb Lomavita bats sixth. DH Max Romero Jr. bats seventh. Second baseman Cortland Lawson eighth. Center fielder Jonathan Thomas ninth. And on the mound, Clemmy, who worked in the top of the first, a scoreless frame. Pineda at first. Here is Sam Peterson, right-handed hitting left fielder. Is sent by Steven, the pitch. Slider hits the outside edge. Called a strike, it's 0-1. Peterson against the Rubber Ducks this year, hitting .273, 4 home runs, and 12 runs batted in 13 games. 4 of his 7 long balls have come against the Ducks. 2 here Tuesday, the pitch. Swing and a miss on a slider. No balls, 2 strikes on Peterson. He's driven in 26 overall this season. Second most on the club to Caden Wallace on the active roster. Now Steven deals. And a ground ball back to Steven on the mound. He throws to second for one. Knapchak with a turn to first, not in time. They force out Pineda. Peterson reaching on the fielder's choice. 2 down. No score, just underway, delayed at the start by 15 minutes because of rain earlier. All the lights turned on under overcast skies for game 3 of this Rubber Ducks Senators series. Their third series in the first 45 games of the year. Pickoff throw to first, and back with the dive is Peterson.
0: 12 seconds later.
19: These two teams with 18 of the first 45 against each other. They have one meeting in the second half. The pitch fouled back third base side. No balls and a strike. As Peterson was taking off, he's the team leader with 13 stolen bases and 14 attempts. But the Ducks and Senators will meet again in 3 months, August 18th through the 23rd. In downtown Akron, that will be their only second half meeting. Already for Steven, this is his third start against the Senators this year. Set by the righty. His pitch. Runner takes off, pitch a ball outside, throw to second, tag by Devers, safe at second is Peterson, his 14th steal of the year. So runner in scoring position for the Senators with Sam Peterson standing at second base. Sam Brown in the batter's box, 1-1 the count. Brown just activated off the injured list at the start of the series, hitting .265, a home run, 10 runs batted in 24 games. 1-1. Miss low, 2 balls and a strike. Stephen, I mentioned his third outing already against the Senators. 9 2/3 innings total at 2.79 ERA so far this year, with 4 walks and 14 strikeouts. He looks at second, 2-1. Chopper to the right side, gloved by Fox, the first baseman, flips to Stephen covering retiring Brown. That's the final out in the bottom of the first. We go to the second, no score. Rubber Ducks Baseball presented by 717 Credit Union.
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3: Top of the second, Akron Rubber Ducks Harrisburg Senators are scoreless. Left-hander Alex Klemme back to work facing Akron's 5, 6, and 7 hitters. Cameron Barstad, Christian Napcek, and Alex Mooney against the left-hander Alex Klemme. Klemme struck out 3 batters in a scoreless first inning. Ended up throwing 21 pitches in total, his first pitch to Barstad. That's in for a strike. A slider from Klemme, it's 0-1. The 0-1, check swing, and Barstad going too far. No balls and 2 strikes. Home plate ump William Pascal saying that. Shane Sullivan, the crew chief at first. Theo Arndt is the third base umpire. The 0-2. Missed outside, a slider from Klemme. 1 ball and 2 strikes. Klemme ready. 1-2. Fouled back. Still a ball and 2 strikes. Klemme, 3 appearances already against the Ducks this year. His best was April 28th, a 6 scoreless inning outing against Akron and a 3-0 win. And that stands as his only victory in Double A. The pitch. Chopper up the middle. Behind second, the shortstop Wallace Gloves throws and retires Barstad. One gone in the top of the second. That stands as his season high in innings, season high in strikeouts. 6 each. Then he turned around 5 days later, gave up season highs in runs as well. The pitch. Ground ball over to first off the bat of Napcek. And Brown goes to the bag unassisted for the second out of the inning. Let's pause for station identification on your home for Rubber Ducks Baseball.
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3: From the Audio Technica broadcast booth at FNB Field on City Island in the Susquehanna River, I'm Marco Lanave. Ryan Schuchert producing our broadcast this evening. The pitch, swing and a miss by Mooney. No balls in his strike. 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Mooney hitting at an even 200. 3 homers, 20 runs batted in his second season of Double A. The pitch misses low and away with a changeup from Klemme. 1 ball and 1 strike. Mooney in his career against Klemme, 1-for-6 with a couple of runs batted in, 2 strikeouts and 2 walks. He takes inside a changeup, 2 balls and a strike. Klemme and Mooney were both part of the same Cleveland draft class. Klemme drafted in 2023 along with Mooney, the 2-1. Fouled back, 2 balls, 2 strikes. Klemme out of Bishop Hendricken High School in Warwick, Rhode Island. Second round pick by Cleveland. Mooney, a 7th round pick out of Duke. The 2-2. Grounder foul, third base side. Pass manager Greg DiCenzo at the third base coach's box. Still 2 balls and 2 strikes. No score. Top of the second, Akron and Harrisburg. The lefties 2-2. Missed away. A changeup, 3 balls and 2 strikes to Mooney. On deck waits Guy Lipscomb, the number 8 hole hitter. Left-handed batter, 3-2 pitch. Called a strike 3. Fastball inside edge from Klemme, gets his 4th strikeout He has retired six in a row. We go to the bottom of the second. No score in Harrisburg. Rubber Ducks baseball presented by 717 Credit Union.
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3: Bottom of the second, Akron Rubber Ducks and Harrisburg Senators scoreless. Right-hander Cal Steven faces the Senators' 5-6-7 hitters, Kervin Pichardo, Caleb Lomavita, and Max Romero Jr. in the bottom of the second. Pichardo, right-handed batting third baseman, hitting at .231, three homers, 14 runs batted in. First pitch from Steven. Caught the lower outside quadrant with a curveball. It's 0-1. Steven wearing the three-quarter black sleeves underneath the gray jersey top tonight. His 0-1. Caught the bottom rail of the zone. Fastball at 93. No balls and two strikes. The command and strike throwing ability of Steven with multiple pitches has him regarded as Cleveland's top pitching prospect, acquired in the trade that sent Shane Bieber to the Toronto Blue Jays last summer. And he made a couple of starts for the Ducks late last year. The pitch, swing foul at home plate, still two strikes on Pichardo. He had four starts as a Rubber Duck last year, 11 and one-third innings did Steven. This year he was the Ducks' opening night starter against the Reading Fightin' Phils back on April 2nd. Now the 0-2. Check swing. Pichardo did not offer as the ball rolls away from Barstad behind the plate. Still a ball and two strikes to Pichardo. 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The 1-2. Chopper passed the mound to the shortstop, Devers. He gathers, throws, and retires Pichardo. One gone in the bottom of the second. Ducks came into play tonight 6.5 behind the Richmond Flying Squirrels in the Southwest first half race. Richmond hosting Binghamton has split the first two games of that series. Harrisburg sits a game behind Akron, 7.5 out of first. Erie a game behind Harrisburg, 8.5 back. Caleb Lomavita, right-handed hitting catcher at the plate. First pitch from Steven. Hits the outside.

the second, Akron and Harrisburg. Stevens offering. Swing and a miss. Strike three. Got him with the changeup, or the splitter rather, down and in. And Loma Vida, the first strikeout victim of Cal Steven. Two gone in the bottom of the second. There's Max Romero Jr., left-handed hitting DH. 296 average, four homers, 16 runs batted in. First pitch. Miss low, fastball 88 from Steven, one ball and no strikes. They're saying fastball, but I would guess that that's more of the splitter. 1-0. That missed up and away, again with a splitter. Two balls, no strikes to Romero. Romero also a good season against the Ducks so far. He's hit three of his four homers against Akron. 2-0. Hits the inside half, a splitter again. Two balls and a strike. The infield playing Romero to pull, outfield as well. Romero hitting an opposite field homer to left last night. The pitch chopped foul. The slider from Steven, two balls and two strikes. Romero hitting it off Jay Driver in the eighth inning, extending the lead to 3-1 for the Senators. Now Steven ready, 2-2 pitch. Fouled back, out of play, third base side, still two balls and two strikes. So the Senators, again, seeing Steven for a third time. Romero, 2-for-4 against Steven this year. The 2-2. Breaking ball in the dirt. Pitch timer violation called on Steven. And now the home plate ump, William Pascal, wants to talk with crew chief Shane Sullivan, the first base umpire. They called the pitch timer violation on Steven, so it's an automatic ball three. A full count on Romero. On deck is Cortland Lawson. Manager Greg DiCenzo comes out of the first base dugout for Akron, and he wants to have a word about this. So, a little bit of a discussion delay here. Union Home Mortgage welcomes you home to 717 Credit Union Park, presenting all Rubber Ducks home games this season. Rubber Ducks start their next homestand Tuesday morning, 11:05 a.m. Tickets still available for that Education Day game. And then Tallboy Tuesday with a dollar discount on the featured Tallboy presented by Anheuser-Busch. Gates open at 10 a.m. Or rather, 9:30 a.m., I should say, on that Tuesday, May 26th. Tickets starting at $5 at AkronRubberDucks.com and the MILB app. So, the conversation done between DiCenzo and Pascal. And we're ready to go for a 3-2 from Steven. Romero takes a curve low for ball four. Two-out walk, aided by the automatic third ball. And a runner at first with two down for Harrisburg. Bottom of the second in a scoreless game. Number eight hitter Cortland Lawson comes to bat. Swings it right-handed against the righty Steven. This will be Lawson's first at-bat against Steven. Cortland Lawson on the year hitting .224, three homers, nine runs batted in 27 games. The pitch, line drive, shot past the second baseman, Knapchek into right center field, base hit for Lawson. Romero moves up to second base. Second Senators hit of the evening.

0: two on with two outs for the number nine hitter, Jonathan Thomas. And catcher Cameron Barstad goes to talk with Steven, and pitching coach Michael Poole also comes out for a mound visit here in the bottom of the second. The injury report is brought to you by the attorneys at Perantonitis and Nolan, your all-star legal team with a reputation for results. Three Akron pitchers on the IL, Zane Morehouse, Matt Jasek, Alaska Abney, all with right arm injuries. And for the Senators, right-hander Marquise Grissom Jr. was placed on the seven-day IL last week. They activated Sam Brown off the IL on Tuesday before the series. He's playing tonight at first base. Here is Jonathan Thomas, the pitch. Swing and a miss. Fastball at 94 from Steven. It's 0-1. Thomas, 2-for-6 with an RBI and a double against Steven. And now the home plate ump. William Pascal calling a balk on Cal Steven. That'll move two runners into scoring position. Lawson to second and Romero to third. 0-1 the count on Thomas. The pitch misses down and away. A fastball at 96. One ball and one strike. So this inning has been a little bit uncomfortable for Steven. The walk aided by the automatic ball, and then a balk here to put two in scoring position. 1-1. Down in the dirt. Stopped the slider, did Barstad. Two balls and a strike. Now Steven sets, deals 2-1. Thomas pops it up. Right side of the infield, backpedaling, shallow right. Knapchek, the second baseman, puts it away for the final out in the bottom of the second. No runs, a hit. Two left for the Senators. And after two, no score. 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
0: Top of the third, Akron Rubber Ducks and Harrisburg Senators are scoreless at FNB Field. Left-hander Alex Clemmy will face Akron's 8-9-1 hitters in the top of the third. Kai Lipscomb, Jose Devers, and Jake Fox. Clemmy has retired six in a row after a leadoff walk in the first.
8: Back to you.
0: And he'll face Lipscomb, who is hitless in seven career at-bats against Clemmy. Lipscomb was a fifth-round pick by Cleveland a year before Clemmy was drafted. Lipscomb coming out of Belmont. Open stance from the left side. First pitch from Clemmy. Misses down low, a slider, one ball and no strikes. The lefty's 1-0. Missed away. A slider, two balls, no strikes. Now the 2-0. Missed high and wide. Three balls, no strikes to a guy, Lipscomb. And again, the walks have been an issue for Clemmy. 30 and two-thirds innings, he has walked 29. The pitch called a strike. Fastball hard to the plate. It's 3-1. The 3-1 pitch called strike. Fastball inner half, 3-2. Clemmy part of that Lane Thomas deal. One of three prospects that went to the Washington Nationals. 3-2 pitch. Called strike three, fastball outside half. So Clemmy battling back from behind 3-0 in the count. Freezes Lipscomb. Fifth strikeout for Clemmy. One gone top of the third.
8: Batting ninth, the shortstop, number 10, Jose Devers.
0: Scoreless game. One out, base is empty. And the number 9 hitter, Jose Devers, at the plate. The pitch. Called strike. Slider bottom rail. It's 0-1 from Clemmy to Devers. Devers carrying a 6-game hitting streak entering play this evening. The pitch. Missed inside a slider. Devers, 0-for-3, has struck out 3 times against Clemmy. He's also drawn 1 walk. The pitch. Misses low. 1 ball and 2 strikes. Jose Devers turned 23 years old on Sunday. The 1-2. Called strike. Fastball upper inside corner. And I had the count wrong. It is 2-2. With one out, base is empty. 2-2 pitch. Swing and a miss. Got him with a changeup fading down and away. And Devers 0-for-4 with 4 strikeouts against Clemmy so far this season. 2 gone, top of the third. 6 strikeouts for Clemmy the first time through the order. That matches his season high, also posted against Akron on April 28th. Top of the lineup, Jake Fox, the pitch. Down low, a slider, 1 ball, no strikes. Since Fox drew the walk, 8 straight have been set down by Clemmy, the pitch. Hits the outside edge, a slider, 1 ball and 1 strike. Now Clemmy's 1-1. Chopped foul at home plate. 1 ball, 2 strikes to Fox. Fox reached third base in that first inning. A walk, stole second, reached third on a wild pitch. But the Ducks unable to score him. Jake has hit safely his last 3 games. The 1-2. Popped up to left field. Peterson freezes and in a couple of strides makes the catch. The Ducks go in order in the third. After 2.5, no score. Rubber Ducks baseball presented by 717 Credit Union.
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0: Bottom of the third, Akron Rubber Ducks and Harrisburg Senators scoreless. Right-hander Cal Steven will face the top of the lineup. Caden Wallace, Leandro Pineda, and Sam Peterson in the bottom of the third. Steven from the first base side of the rubber dealing to Wallace. A ground out his first time. The pitch. That missed up high with a curve. One ball and no strikes. Wallace 0 for 8 with 4 strikeouts so far against Steven between last season and this. The 1-0. Fouled back. A ball and a strike. Senators, 2 hits and a walk against Steven so far. His 1-1. Swing and a miss. Fastball 93. Up out of the zone. A ball and 2 strikes. With Steven, last night's starter Justin Campbell and Josh Hartle, tomorrow night's starter. The Ducks with 3 of the top 30 prospects in the Guardian system in their rotation. 1-2. Down and away. 2 balls and 2 strikes. Campbell ranked number 22, Hartle number 26. 2 balls and 2 strikes on Wallace. Steven rocks and fires. Wallace pops it up down the right field line. Lampe chasing it to the corner, crosses the foul line, makes the catch, and retires Wallace, who's now 0 for 9 against Steven. One away, bottom of the third, no score. This inning brought to you by Summa Health, and we thank them for their partnership on Rubber Ducks broadcasts again this season. Along with sponsorship of Wellness Wednesdays with 640 WHLO. Leandro Pineda to the plate, left-handed hitting first right fielder. Had a single his first time up, grounds one foul, first base side, no balls and a strike. Pineda, a free agent signing last November, 23 years old, played in the Phillies organization, including in this league with the Reading Fightin' Phils. Infield plays him to pull the 0-1 from Steven. Fouled back, third base side at 95, the fastball, no balls and 2 strikes. So Steven working ahead. With the 0-2 to Pineda. Miss low and away. With the splitter, 1 ball and 2 strikes. Steven entering tonight 6th in the Eastern League with the 3.52 ERA. The pitch. High and wide, fastball 94, 2 balls, 2 strikes. He's also 7th in innings, 38 and a third so far this year. The 2-2 to Pineda. Missed upstairs, a cutter. Now a full count. Sam Peterson waits on deck. Steven has given the Ducks at least 5 innings in 3 straight starts this month and 5 of his last 6. The pitch. Called strike 3. Fastball 94, hard to the plate. Pineda caught looking. Second strikeout for Steven. 2 gone. Bottom of the third.
8: The left fielder, number 11, Sam Peterson.
0: Now Sam Peterson, right-handed hitting left fielder, reached on a fielder's choice his first time up. Peterson 0 for 4, a couple of strikeouts against Steven so far. The righty deals. Line drive left side, looping liner caught by the shortstop Devers, ending a 1-2-3 bottom of the third for Cal Stephen. On to the fourth with no score. 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
0: Top of the fourth, Akron Rubber Ducks and Harrisburg Senators are scoreless. Lefty Alex Clemmy faces Wilfredo Antunes, Alfonso Rosario, and Joe Lampe. And the top of the fourth. Clemmy has set down 9 in a row after a leadoff walk. Clemmy, a teammate of Wilfredo Antunes on the Lynchburg Hillcats back in 2024. His first pitch, fouled at home plate, no balls and one strike. Antunes, signed by Cleveland, though, 4 years prior from Rio Tucani, Venezuela, small town. The 24-year-old now, the pitch. Taken down low, fastball from Clemmy, one ball and one strike. Antunes struck out looking his first time up. In his career against Clemmy, he's now 4-for-11 with 3 strikeouts. 1-1. Line drive to right center field. Thomas charging, dives, and it's under his glove. Gets past him. The right fielder Pineda backing up the play. Antunes will head to second base with a leadoff double. He is now 5-for-12 in his career against his former teammate. For Antunes, his fourth double of the season. And the Ducks have their first hit against Alex Clemmy. So Antunes at second in scoring position. That breaks up the string of 9 in a row set down by Clemmy. And Alfonso Rosario, right-handed hitting center fielder, bats. Rosario, never a teammate of Clemmy. He was picked up in a trade in the winter of 24 into 25, the pitch low and away. One ball and no strikes from Clemmy to Rosario. Scoreless game, top of the fourth, but Akron has a runner at second with nobody out. Clemmy sets, looks at second, deals home 1-0. And the pitch fouled back. Antunes taking off, head first slide into third, but to no avail. He'll have to head back to second now. One ball and one strike to Alfonso Rosario. Rosario, one of 6 strikeout victims for Alex Clemmy tonight. The left-hander sets, looks at second, his 1-1. Low and away. Missed with a fastball, 2 balls and a strike. Rosario just 6-for-34 against Harrisburg pitching so far this year. Now Clemmie's 2-1. Missed up and inside with a changeup. 3-2. First base is open. A walk would put two on with nobody out for Joe Lampe, the on-deck hitter. Look at second, the pitch. Hard line drive, base hit into left field for Rosario. It reaches the left fielder Peterson on a hop. He staggers, fires to the cutoff. Wallace, it got through him. Antunez scores. Rosario slides safely into second base, and the Ducks grab the lead at 1-0 in the top of the fourth. It's an RBI double for Alfonso Rosario, his 17th run batted into the year. Back-to-back doubles for the Ducks here in the fourth to score the run. So Akron, the 1-0 lead. Now the catcher, Lomavita, goes to talk with Clemmie on the mound. Union Home Mortgage welcomes you home to all Rubber Ducks home games at 717 Credit Union Park. The Ducks' next homestand next Tuesday through the following Sunday, May 26th through the 31st. At 717 Credit Union Park, the Richmond Flying Squirrels in town, 11:05 Tuesday, 6:35 Wednesday and Thursday, 717 Friday, 7:05 Saturday, and 1:05 Sunday. Tickets at AkronRubberDucks.com and the MILB app. The pitch, runner goes, Rosario to third, pitch inside, tagged by the third baseman, Pichardo, not in time. Rosario steals third base. He has his third steal of the year. A ball, no strikes to Joe Lampe. Already 1-0 Akron the lead and another possible run standing at third. Middle infield halfway. Clemmie deals. Lampe shoots it on a hop to the shortstop Wallace. He's got it. Gets to his feet, throws to first, holding Rosario at third base. One gone, top of the fourth.
8: The catcher, number 13, Cameron Barstad.
0: Now Cameron Barstad, left-handed hitting Ducks catcher, grounded to short his first time up in the second. The infield comes in now all the way for the Senators with Barstad at the plate. The pitch missed inside, a fastball at 92, a ball and no strikes. Clemmie works from a windup third base side. The 1-0. Swing and a miss. On a slider outside half, it's 1-1 to Barstad. The pitch. Swing and a miss. On a slider outside half, 1-2. Outfield is straight away. Barstad requests time. They reset the pitch timer. The lefty deals and misses low. 1-2 on Cameron Barstad. One, two. Called strike three. Slider hard to the plate. Freezes Barstad. Seventh strikeout for Alex Clemmie. And two gone in the top of the fourth. 1-0 Akron holds the lead. Here is Christian Napcek, left-handed batting second baseman, grounded to first in the second inning. First pitch. In for a strike. Slider. Outside half, it's 0-1. The Ducks getting a run with back-to-back doubles by Wilfredo Antunez and Alfonso Rosario to score the run. Clemmie missing low with a slider. 1-1. Napcek, 3-for-10 with a homer off Clemmie in his career. The 1-1. Missed outside. Two balls and a strike. Knapcheck hit that homer against Clemmy back here on April 9th. His only homer of the year. The pitch. Missed outside. Fastball 93. Three balls and a strike. Now the 3-1. Drops in for a strike. The slider, a full count. Knapcheck also part of that 2023 draft class. Fifth round pick out of Louisville. Payoff pitch. Swing and a miss. Strike three. Clemmy gets him with a slider. Eight strikeouts for Alex Clemmy tonight. The Ducks do get the first run across. Back-to-back doubles score it. 1-0 Akron after 3.5. 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
0: Fourth, Akron leads 1-0 in Harrisburg. Righty Cal Steven faces the middle third of the Senators lineup, Sam Brown, Kervin Pichardo, and Caleb Lomavita. Righty against left-handed hitting Brown to start it. Steven's first pitch. Hits the top of the zone with a cutter, called strike one. Brown grounding out to first base his first time. The 0-1 pitch. Chopper over to first, gloved by Fox. He flips to Steven covering. And they retire Brown for the first out in the bottom of the fourth.
20: Third baseman, number 6.
0: 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Also, Paws and Claws, bring your dog to the ballpark. Enjoy White Claw specials and Summa Health and 640 WHLO presenting Wellness Wednesday. The pitch missed away with a slider from Steven. One ball, no strikes to Kervin Pichardo. Next pitch. Curve that drops in for a strike. 1-1. Now Steven deals 1-1 pitch. Line drive back up the middle and a base hit to left center for Pichardo. And he'll be held to a single. Rosario firing back to the infield. That's the third hit for the Senators off Cal Steven tonight.
20: Catcher, number 15, Caleb Lomavita.
0: Now Caleb Lomavita, right-handed batting catcher, struck out in the second. 1-0 Akron holds the lead. Cal Steven facing Lomavita. The set and the pitch. Breaking ball missed outside. 1-0 Lomavita regarded as one of the top Nationals catching prospects, number 27 overall prospect. Steven spins and throws back to first with a dive goes Pichardo. He represents the tying run. Lomavita, 23 years old, born in Honolulu, Hawaii. He was drafted in the competitive balance A round in 2024. 39th overall pick, 1-0. Line drive back through the middle, base hit for Lomavita to center. It moves Pichardo to second, back-to-back one-out singles for the Senators.
20: Next up for the Senators.
0: So Lomavita, who had started the series 0-9, comes through with a base hit. Now Max Romero Jr. up to the plate. Left-handed batting DH tonight, one of three Harrisburg catchers. Drew a walk his first time up against Steven. Now the tying run standing at second for Harrisburg and Pichardo. Steven will look at second. And the pitch. Curve that hits the top of the zone. Called a strike. It's 0-1. Steven dealing with base runners in all but one inning so far. The 0-1. Romero, a check swing, and he held it. 1-1. Outfield playing Romero to pull. Shortstop Devers shadowing the runner at second. The pitch. Swing and a miss. Good curveball outside half. Romero was out in front. 1-2. Pichardo at second, Lomavita at first. The 1-2. Curveball that missed outside. 2-2. And Steven, usually an efficient pitcher, and with the ability to throw five pitches for strikes, he can focus on just a couple. To hitters that first time around, show them something else the second time. And this is a changeup, a swing and a miss for a strikeout. And Romero is out for the second out of the inning. Third strikeout for Cal Steven.
20: Second baseman, number 6, Cortland Lawson.
0: Still first and second, 2 away. And Cortland Lawson comes to bat, right-handed hitting second baseman. Lawson singled in the second. First pitch. Down low and away, a slider, 1-0. While Steven's walk number is a little bit elevated, he has not walked more than 2 in an outing over his last 5 starts. He sets, looks at second, 1-0. Swing and a miss on a pitch in the dirt. On the slider, stopped by Barstad, 1-0. 1-0 Akron leads, bottom of the fourth. In a series even at a game apiece, Ducks have to win this series in order to pull even with Harrisburg in the season series. The pitch, Skips low in the dirt, and it gets past the catcher, Barstad, to the backstop near the third base on deck area. So that's a wild pitch by Steven. Loma Vida goes to second, Pichardo to third. The tying and go-ahead runs in scoring position for Harrisburg here in the bottom of the fourth. Set by Steven, his 2-1. Called strike, fastball 95 outside edge of the plate. Two balls and two strikes to Cortland Lawson. A chance with runners in scoring position for Lawson. Steven trying to shut it down. 2-2. Lifted high to left field. And Lipscomb drifts back into his left, making the catch, retiring the Senators in the bottom of the fourth. Back-to-back hits do no damage. After four, Akron 1, Harrisburg nothing. Rubber Ducks Baseball presented by 717 Credit Union.
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0: Top of the fifth, Akron leading Harrisburg 1-0. Left-hander Alex Clemmie faces Akron's 7, 8, and 9 hitters Alex Mooney, Guy Lipscomb, and Jose Devers in the top of the fifth. Mooney, Lipscomb, Devers all have struck out so far against Alex Clemmie, who has punched out 8. Pitch missed upstairs with a slider, 1 ball and no strikes. The 8 strikeouts are a season high for Clemmie, whose career high is 10. That came last year. Ground ball back to the mound, fielded by Clemmie. He tosses to first, retiring Mooney. One gone, top of the fifth. So Guy Lipscomb, left-handed hitting left fielder, struck out looking his first time up against Clemmie. The lefty's pitch, ground ball, hit to third. On the grass was Pichardo already. He throws and retires Lipscomb. So two away in the top of the fifth. 1-0, Akron leads Harrisburg. Clemmie in need of an efficient inning. He had thrown 70 pitches through the first four. He's retired the first two batters on 3 pitches in this fifth inning. Jose Devers, right-handed batting shortstop. A strikeout victim his first time. 10 hits in the 6-game hitting streak. The pitch, swing and a miss by Devers. On a slider hard to the plate, it's 0-1. A left-hander home. Devers takes a strike outside edge. It's 0-2. Jose Devers, signed by Cleveland 2019, resides in Samana in the Dominican Republic. 0-2. Swing and a miss. Strike 3. Changeup from Clemmie down and away. He has struck out a season-high 9. We go to the bottom of the fifth. It's Akron 1, Harrisburg nothing. Rubber Ducks Baseball presented by 717 Credit Union.
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0: Bottom of the fifth, Akron in front, 1-0 in Harrisburg. Right-hander Cal Steven faces the Senators, 9-1 and two hitters Jonathan Thomas, Caden Wallace, Leandro Pineda in the bottom of the fifth. Steven trying to work through five innings for the fourth straight start and sixth time in seven. The pitch, bunt by Thomas, attempted, he missed it. A fastball got by him at 93, no balls and a strike. Thomas popped to second his first time up. Hitting at 241 for the season. A homer, 14 runs batted in, 0-1. Missed outside, fastball at 94, 1-1. Thomas, if he puts it on the ground, he's got a chance to reach because he can fly. One ball, one strike from Steven, the pitch. Curve that missed inside, two balls and a strike. Now the 2-1 from the righty. Fastball 94, lower inside corner, it's 2-2. Senators, a roster move today. They promoted lefty Jackson Kent, who was slated to start Saturday's game, up to AAA Rochester. The pitch popped up, first base side foul ground, out of play. Still two balls, two strikes on Thomas. Kent was ranked as the Nationals' number 14 prospect by MLB Pipeline, had a 2.35 ERA in his first seven starts of the year, striking out 38 and walking just 8. Two from the righty, Steven. Chopper to the shortstop Devers. He charges, fields, and can't grab the handle cleanly. So it's an infield single for Jonathan Thomas, his elite speed making it tough on Devers. Fifth hit for Harrisburg tonight.
8: The shortstop, number 10, Caden Wallace.
0: One nothing Akron leads Harrisburg, tying run aboard. Great speed Thomas at first with nobody out. He's 10 for 14 in steals. Caden Wallace is the hitter. The set by Steven, the pitch. Outside, Barstad checks on him with a throw to first. Thomas back with a dive. One ball, no strikes. Steven, who's dealt with traffic in all but one inning tonight, spins throwing to first. Back safely is Thomas with a dive. So, in this AA level in 2026, that is the limit for unpenalized pickoff attempts, another disengagement, and Steven will be charged a balk if he doesn't retire a base runner. And that time, the ball gets thrown away. Thomas moves up to second base, and Thomas now